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0: And how about senators?
1: My, when it comes to the senators, sabi naman ng Solid Block 12, ang Senado ay opisina ng lahat ng mga senador. So they are technically still allowed to go inside the Senate premises yesterday, although walang idineklarang hearing itong si Blue Ribbon Chair Erwin Tulfo. On the part of the OSAA naman, paharapin sa Blue Ribbon Probe on Monday para malaman kung dapat bang may managot. 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
1: Yes, my former Senator Franklin Drilon even said na it might not bear any weight, lalo na't wala ngang presence ng Blue Ribbon staff. So we asked Senator Alan Peter Cayetano about it. He said the Senate staff, yung sarili niyang Senate staff at yung ibang mga senador na nandun kahapon, yung staff nila yung nag-record at in fact, hindi nakapasok itong naging coverage ng probe ng Cayetano block doon sa Senate Prib coverage. That's why sa sariling Facebook page ni Cayetano, nakapag-monitor nung nasabing hearing kahapon. 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It will happen again sometime soon. 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May?
0: Hana, so the debate on legitimacy, on quorum, hindi pa rin natatapos. 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
1: So far, my tuloy itong Blue Ribbon Committee hearing ni Senator Erwin at inaasahan natin na members of the new majority might attend. And also, ma-i-share ko na lang din itong si former House Speaker Martin Romualdez ay invited din through the courtesy ng opisina ni House Speaker Boji D. 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May?
0: Thank you, Hannah T. Reporting. Senator Erwin Tulfo calls the flood control investigation led by the Cayetano block a press conference. On BNC's The Spokes, Tulfo says the Senate Blue Ribbon Committee will invite the alleged 18 ex-Marines to its hearing that's scheduled on Monday. Tulfo was installed as the new Blue Ribbon Committee chair following Tuesday's Senate shakeup. He also says yesterday's hearing has no basis but only politics.
2: We will invite them. As a matter of fact, I'm warning them. I'm compelling them to attend, otherwise the Blue Ribbon will file contempt charges. There will be makakasuhan sila ng contempt pag hindi po sila sumipot. Because it's an invitation, They have to have a good reason, Attorney Barr.

0: Attorney Trixie, Attorney Mel. Pag wala kang magandang dahilan, wala ka sa ospital, at ayaw mo lang mag-attend, mako-contempt ka.
1: Tufo even advised Cayetano to do a regular loyalty check on his block, as he says 2 or 3 more senators are about to join the new majority. Yesterday's flood control probe is illegal. That's according to lawyer and labor leader Luke Espiritu. In an interview on BNC's At the Forefront, he said yesterday's hearing was not backed by the new majority. He adds it is important for other government branches like the executive and Congress to recognize Sherwin Gatchalian as the legitimate leader of the Senate. But he warns that the Senate gridlock may affect the impeachment trial of Vice President Sara Duterte.
2: Yun yung problema kasi kung... but if there's a quorum, I guess, di ba? Pwede naman, pero it will really handicap the Senate as an institution. For me, politically, it is a blow. Kung hindi very thin, very thin majority ang nagta-trial sa impeachment ni Sara Duterte, VP Sara. I think it is not without any political consequences. If the legal consequences, ay pwede mong i-argue na they could still do business because we cannot allow the Senate and as an institution to be paralyzed by the refusal of some senators to participate.
1: Senator Raffy Tufo is standing by his remark that Senator Alan Peter Cayetano is a coward. On BNC's On Point, Tufo criticized Cayetano for airing his side through a Facebook Live instead of addressing them on the Senate floor. Tufo further claimed that Cayetano refuses to accept defeat, with his bloc still insisting that the recent Senate shakeup was illegal. Despite his criticism, Tufo said Cayetano is welcome to join their bloc, a shift from his earlier position on the issue.
3: The problem with him, like I said earlier, he doesn't know how to accept defeat. Gusto niya palagi siyang panalo. Gusto niya lahat naka-tailor fit para doon sa gusto niya mangyari. Now, kami ay ni-recognize ng House of Representatives. 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And then meron tayong jurisprudence na tumutugma doon sa ginawa namin, yung Supreme Court. So, lahat ng legality sa amin. In fact, nung press conference sila kanina, may mga resource person sila na hindi pumunta dahil hindi sila ni-recognize. 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Pero yung mga resource persons na bit-bit nila, hindi papayagan pumasok.
1: Meanwhile, Tufo also affirmed that there was no intimidation, promises, or concessions made to Senator Francis Cheese Escudero before the latter joined the Gatchalian-led bloc. It can be recalled that the Senate session was stalled for 2 days due to a lack of quorum until Escudero showed up and the Senate shakeup took place. The Foreign Correspondents Association of the Philippines, or FOCAP, rejects Senator Rodante Marcoleta's claim that media are nothing more than paid hacks. In a statement, FOCAP says any accusation should be based on facts so as not to undermine the credibility of journalists. Instead of tarnishing the media's image, FOCAP urges officials to support the media in ferreting out the truth. Former DPWH Secretary Manuel Bonoan is now under hospital arrest after the Sandigan Bayan partially granted his motion due to his medical condition. John Manalo is reporting live from the Ombudsman. Hi, John. Tell us more.
4: May, the Sandigan Bayan 5th Division has partially granted the motion for hospital arrest filed by former DPWH Secretary Manuel Bonoan. Under the court's order, Bonoan will be temporarily confined at the PNP General Hospital in Camp Krame, Quezon City, where he will remain under the custody of the PNP CIDG. The court ruling comes after Bonoan's camp filed a motion seeking to place him under hospital arrest due to his existing medical conditions. Interior Secretary John Vicrimulya told reporters in a text message that the court's order is a temporary measure, adding that a formal medical diagnosis will still be submitted to the Sandigan Bayan. Vicrimulya also confirmed that Bonoan underwent two medical procedures this week following a heart attack. The anti-graft court further directed the attending physician at the PNP General Hospital to submit an independent medical evaluation report within 5 days. This is to verify the clinical findings presented by the defense regarding Bonoan's health condition. Bonoan was absent during yesterday's scheduled arraignment on his plunder case before the Sandigan Bayan 5th Division. His counsel informed the court that his doctors are yet to provide an updated medical assessment to the PNP. According to the PNP, Bonoan was transferred to a private hospital Tuesday evening due to hypertension. The former DPWH secretary earlier filed a motion for hospital arrest following the reported spike in his blood pressure. Bonoan was also unable to attend his scheduled arraignment on the graft charge that is before the Sandigan Bayan 2nd Division. During the proceedings, the court noted that Bonoan's medical history includes hypertension, spine-related pain, and type 2 diabetes. May.
1: Joan, so what does the court's partial approval of Bonoan's motion mean?
4: May, the approval is considered a partial because Bonoan's camp initially requested for him to be placed under hospital arrest in a private hospital in Pasig City. However, the Sandigan Bayan only granted his confinement at the PNP General Hospital in Camp Krame, where he will remain temporarily detained under the PNP CIDG custody while the court continues to monitor his medical condition. If continued confinement is also necessary, according to the court, based on the recommendation of the government physician, the court will require a biweekly medical progress on the accused's medical status, and a copy must also be furnished to the prosecution. And the court adds that as soon as the determines that it is safe to discharge Bonoan, the PNP CIDG shall transfer him to the new Quezon City Jail in Payatas, Quezon City, still upon the order of the court. May.
1: Thank you, Joan Manalo, reporting live from the Office of the Ombudsman. The House prosecution has decided not to respond to Vice President Sara Duterte's response to the articles of impeachment filed against her. May live report si Isaiah Mirafuentes ng Abante mula sa Batasang Pambansa. Isaiah, ano na ang gagawin nila ngayon?
5: May, the response for a non-answer is also a non-answer. 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
5: 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May.
1: Maraming salamat, Isaiah. Mira Fuentes live mula sa Batasang Pambansa. The President of the Federation of Free Workers, Attorney Sonny Matula, says President Bongbong Marcos could have vetoed the General Appropriations Act with the unprogrammed funds being questioned now. Matula tells BNC's abogado that the provision on unprogrammed appropriations swelling from $232 million in the executive proposal to over $800 billion in 2023 and $731 billion in 2024 should never have survived legal scrutiny.
6: Kung nakita naman na clearly unconstitutional, the president has the power to veto. So the president should have done his job looking at that provision of the General Appropriations Act. There is some questionable issue really, because the proposal of the executive department is about $232 million in the unappropriated program. But the House and the Senate approved threefold, about 800 plus or 731 million plus of unappropriated program or unprogrammed appropriation. So diyan na makikita mo agad. Tapos dinagdag ito na kukuha sa excess fund na contrary to the existing law na ilalagay doon para punduhan yung unprogrammed appropriation. So, makikita mo na na mayroong problema talaga. Kaya palagay ko kung nagkonsulta siguro sa good lawyers ng presidente, palagay ko ay vinito niya yan. No?
1: Meantime, public interest lawyer and educator Reyes Del Rosario says that the General Appropriations Act carried a presumption of constitutionality and officials were bound to implement it. He notes then-Finance Secretary Ralph Recto was appointed only after the transfer law was already in place, casting him as an implementer rather than an architect.
7: We have to remember that the GAA is a law, batas po siya. So there is a presumption of validity and constitutionality in that particular law. So kung ako ang executive, I would implement what that law states. Because, again, it's only the Supreme Court who can declare that that particular law is unconstitutional, thus you should not follow it. No, so in that particular case, baka nga masubject pa sila to petition for mandamus if they don't follow that particular law. For those who are watching, yung mandamus po is compelling someone to do his official duty, which in this case is dictated by a law. So yun po yung number one. Number two po, we also have to look at timelines. The GAA 2024 was passed, of course, during the budget cycle of 2023, right? So E.S. Recto or was appointed as the DOF secretary January 2024. So basically, nandun na po yung batas just for him to implement.
1: Former House Majority Leader Manix Dalipe strongly denies allegations that he received kickbacks from flood control projects. This comes after his name was linked to statements made by 18 self-proclaimed ex-Marines during the Senate Blue Ribbon Committee hearing yesterday. Dalipe challenged those making the accusations to present evidence, such as CCTV footage inside the House of Representatives, allegedly showing him receiving a suitcase full of cash. The former Solon was among those reportedly part of the so-called Small Committee during the 19th Congress, which was allegedly involved in controlling budget insertions. Softer price increases in food, transport, and utilities lead to a lower inflation in May. The details after the break. Stay tuned to Midday Report.

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Canada's biggest stories. From business and politics to stories shaping communities across North America. BNC is on the ground bringing stories that matter. Wherever news happens, we are everywhere.

0: The Philippine Statistics Authority reports a lower inflation rate in May. Che Sulit is reporting live from the PSA headquarters. Hi Che, what caused the slowdown?
1: Yes, Mai, the country's headline inflation rate hit 6.8% in May 2026. That's lower than the 7.2% recorded in April. This means that there's a slowdown in the price hikes for commodities and services. The Philippine Statistics Authority says the slower inflation was mainly driven by softer price increases in transport, food, and housing and utilities compared to April. The final figures are also below the initial projections of the Banco Central ng Pilipinas. The BSP earlier estimated that May 2026 headline inflation would settle between 7.1% to 7.9%. In transport, motorists seemingly began to feel some relief at the pump following a series of rollbacks in fuel prices. Oil prices previously spiked in March after tensions intensified amid the Middle East conflict. Recent discussions of peace talks between U.S. and Iran officials have led to softer prices in the global oil markets. PSA National Statistician and Undersecretary Claire Dennis Mapa, however, notes that prices of petroleum products are still highly volatile.
2: Alam naman natin, every week, di ba, talagang nagbabago yung presyo sa mga pump, ang ating pump prices, and medyo mataas yung volatility natin. But the overall, the average for May is lower than April.
1: Meanwhile, even as prices for food items have reportedly eased, MAPA notes that rice inflation remains high. With a 15.6% inflation rate, rice remains one of the biggest weights in consumers' basket. That's according to the national statistician. MAPA also says high inflation continues to erode the purchasing power of the peso. This means 1 peso today is worth only about 73 centavos compared to its value in 2018. The average purchasing power of the peso was previously recorded at 0.78 in 2025. However, experts warn against the 4.1% core inflation, which was higher than April's 3.9%. Economist Jonathan Ravela says the higher core inflation signifies underlying pressures are starting to stabilize. Ravela says underlying price pressures refer to the more persistent drivers of inflation, such as wages, rent, tuition, and stronger consumer demand. He says these factors matter because they show whether inflation is only temporary, such as fuel prices moving up and down, or if higher prices become more constant, making the burden last longer for households. That's the latest from my end, Mai. Back to you.
0: Che, what is the PSA's forecast on the trends of prices as we enter the rainy season and on top of the Super El Nino?
1: By the USEC MAPA says that the biggest pressures would be on food. As of now, we see patterns of easing, but he highlights that with external factors like weather or climate, projections may be difficult to predict, but the PSA continues to monitor the behavior and data. Back to you, Mai.
0: Thank you, Che Sulit, reporting live from the PSA headquarters. The Quezon City government lined up activities for this year's Hog Fest to promote consumption of local pork. Pierre Pastor has that story.
3: Promote local Pinoy pork is the main goal of the Hog Fest. Inspired by the success of the previous hog festivals, the 2026 Hog Fest aims to elevate pork beyond the plate. It highlights sustainability, local livelihood, education, cultural identity, food sovereignty, and food security. This is an initiative to support agriculture and hog raisers, spearheaded by the National Federation of Hog Farmers. At this time when pork importation is rampant and the minimum access volume, or MAV, continue to challenge the local hog industry, the festival stands as a platform of advocacy.

0: This also reminds Filipinos that every choice to support the local pork industry impacts Filipino farmers, backyard raisers, workers, and rural communities whose livelihood depends on agriculture. 70% of hog raisers in the Philippines do backyard farming, and only 30% come from big farms. This means that there is a loud call to support the local pork industry that has supported the Philippine economy for decades. This event is strongly supported by famous Filipino chefs who campaign for the use of local pork instead of the imported ones. The Hogfest culminating event hosted by the Quezon City government is the Pork Labanan, which will happen on Independence Day, June 12. This will feature culinary experts showcasing their talents in preparing pork dishes. Pierre Pastor, Billionaire News Channel.
1: Authorities urge the public to avoid consuming shellfish harvested from Duangquilas Bay in Zamboanga del Sur and Tantanang Bay in Zamboanga, Sibugay. In its shellfish bulletin, the Bureau of Fisheries and Aquatic Resources said unsafe levels of paralytic shellfish poison or red tide toxin have been detected. However, fish, squid, crabs, and shrimp from the same waters remain safe for consumption. Consumers are advised to ensure these are fresh, properly washed, and cleaned of internal organs before cooking. The local government of Davao City addresses the garbage situation following the closure of a landfill that collapsed in May. Jill Sabandal is on the line for the details. Go ahead, Jill.
2: The garbage situation in Davao City continues to worsen following the suspension of operations at the collapsed New Carmen Sanitary Landfill. And as a result, piles of uncollected waste have been reported in several collection points across the city, including outside the office of the DENR Region 11. And according to a social media post of Mayor Baste Duterte, he said that to manage the waste collection moving forward, they have to identify an additional collection point, including in front of DENR 11 office, so they can personally appreciate the volume of garbage that accumulates when an essential public service is halted indefinitely. And according also to Mayor Baste, they comply, or they're complying with all the requirements that the DENR needs. Meanwhile, Kabataan Party List Representative Rineco has filed a resolution seeking an investigation into the landfill collapse following reports that two people died in the incident. As authorities work to address the recent issues, remains concerned, the residents remain concerned that garbage crisis could further escalate if a long-term solution is not immediately implemented. The landfill collapse happened on May 20th, triggered by heavy rains and unstable waste buildup. Mai?
1: Jill, we know many residents have already complained of the worsening situation. Has the DENR given any indication on when the suspension order might be lifted and landfill operations could finally resume?
2: Mai, according to DENR Region 11, the suspension order will only be lifted once all required safety and engineering interventions have been completed and verified. DENR also says that coordinating daily with the Davao City government and the LGU has committed to finishing the requirement works by June 9. However, the agency stressed that the public safety remains the top priority and no landfill operations will resume without DENR's clearance. Mai?
1: Jill, is there already a solution on the table to address this while the landfill remains closed?
2: Yes, Mai. DENR says it has presented several options to the city government, including temporary disposal arrangements with the neighboring LGUs and the co-processing of waste through wholesome geocycle, fast-tracking a new sanitary landfill and establishing a temporary disposal area within the current landfill site once the safety requirements are met. And my DENR also says that All options remain under discussions as coordination with the city continues. Mike.

Thank you, Jill Sebandal reporting. Coming up, Russia is ready to hold peace talks with Ukraine at a U.S. military base in Alaska. That plus more news around the world, sports and the weather when Midday Report returns. Stay with us.

0: United States and Iran may hold their next round of talks on June 5, according to Reuters sources. A preliminary agreement is expected to be discussed before negotiators work on a final deal. U.S. President Donald Trump said he could meet Iran's supreme leader if a peace agreement is reached.
1: I heard you want to meet with the new Ayatollah, the new supreme leader.
2: I don't want to meet, but if I did meet, I'd be honored to meet him. I'd like to see if we make a deal. But if we make a deal, it's possible that I would meet him. I'd be okay with it.
0: Trump reiterated that the U.S. will not allow Iran to obtain nuclear weapons. He adds that Washington had a plan to send troops to remove enriched uranium from Iranian nuclear sites, but ultimately decided against it due to the risks. Russia is ready to hold peace talks with Ukraine at the U.S. military facility in Alaska. Russian President Vladimir Putin said Moscow is prepared to accept compromises discussed with U.S. President Trump and hopes Ukraine will agree.
3: If at some point we go as far as to signing of documents, if there's a desire to peacefully end the armed conflict, and Russia does have this desire, we will find those who should sign the relevant documents if there were a will to do so.
0: Ukrainian President Volodymyr Zelensky called for a face-to-face meeting with Putin to help end the four-year war. In an open letter, he said Ukraine is ready for a full ceasefire and proposed an exchange of all prisoners of war. The Kremlin has received Zelensky's letter and said Putin will be briefed on the proposal. A rare case of survival at extreme altitude. A Nepali Sherpa guide has been rescued after surviving about a week on the slopes of Mount Everest without food or oxygen. 52-year-old Dawar Sherpa went missing on May 29 while descending after an unsuccessful summit attempt. A cleanup team found him alive above base camp near the Khumbu Icefall and brought him to safety. Dawa was taken to a hospital for treatment of frostbite and other complications.
4: At first, when we received the information, we weren't sure if it was him or not. Later, they sent the photos, and it was confirmed that it was indeed him, and we felt happy.
0: Pinoy Pride is teeing up in the U.S. Golf Association's 81st Women's Open as two Filipina golfers compete among 156 of the world's best female golfers. Our U.S. correspondent Steve Angeles brings us the full story.
5: The U.S. Golf Association's 81st U.S. Women's Open is teeing off at the Riviera in Pacific Palisades this week, bringing in 156 of the top female golfers from around the world to compete for their share of a $12 million purse, the largest prize for women's pro golf. Among a loaded field of former champions, a pair of Philippine golfers are hitting the greens, including two-time Olympian and Asian Games and SEA Games champion Bianca Pagdanganan. She has been making her practice rounds this week, even making some difficult shots and long putts to go with her big-time drive.
6: I guess just trying to be comfortable out here. It's different type of grass. I'm really just trying to get used to that. Like you said, you know, building confidence for

0: the week. You know, having my caddy, my coaches kind of help me prepare, it means a lot. But yeah, you know, seeing those shots and just kind of knowing what to do in certain situations really helps, especially, you know, with such a big week coming up.
1: Giving the 28-year-old an extra boost, a warm welcome from Filipino golf fans.
0: Nakakataba talaga ng puso when you get to see Filipinos come out, and especially with it being a weekday today, you know, I don't expect crowds really until the weekend, so it really means a lot that they come out and support us Filipinos, and it's nice to see that community out here.
1: This will be Pagdanganan's third US Open. In the meantime, another Filipina, 27-year-old Pauline Del Rosario, will be making her U.S. Open debut after surviving a qualifying event last month at the Cross Timbers course in Asley, Texas. Yuka Sasso, who won Asian Games gold with Pagdanganan in 2018, is aiming for her third U.S. Open championship. Sasso won the U.S. Open representing the Philippines in 2021 and then won again in 2024 playing for Japan.
2: It feels good, you know, we're playing in a good golf course this week. We're in LA, good weather, so yeah, very excited. It feels good. I haven't seen them, but yeah, it's good that, you know, they're playing here. Yeah, and I wish everybody good luck.
1: Filipino Korean American Allison Corpus of Hawaii won the U.S. Women's Open in 2023 and is starting her eighth U.S. Open. Corpus, who went to school in nearby USC, was also greeted by many fans as she wrapped up her Tuesday morning practice rounds. Steve Angeles, Billion Audio News Channel, Los Angeles.
3: The Gilas Pilipinas women under 18 dominates its way to an unbeaten qualifier run, securing a spot in the FIBA Asia Cup in Malaysia. Sheila Salaysay reports.
4: History is being made once again in Bacolod City. For the first time ever in the Philippines, the FIBA Under-18 Women's Asia Cup 2026 Sayaba Qualifiers is being held right here in Bacolod City at the SDI West Negros University Gym. Gilas Pilipinas Women Under-18 has been unstoppable in its campaign, securing dominant victories over Vietnam, Singapore, and Thailand to remain unbeaten in the tournament. Leading the impressive run of the young Filipinas is newly appointed head coach Sanny Respacochaga, with multi-talented coaches from men's and women's basketball who has enjoyed a successful start to his tenure with the women's program.
5: Well, I guess what's consistent among the girls is yung fearlessness nila, yung tapang nila. They play with a lot of heart, they play with a lot of effort. We still are working hard, but when nagtutulungan, it's easier to work harder. So it feeds off each other. We work harder, we have more fun, and then because of that, we work harder even more. So it's been great.
4: One of the biggest standouts for Gilas girls has been second-generation baller Tiffany Reyes, the 15-year-old daughter of former PBA player J.R. Reyes. From the opening day of the competition, Reyes has emerged as a key contributor for the national team and quickly grabbed the spotlight after earning Best Player of the Game honors in back-to-back contests because of her impressive all-around performances.
6: And I'm really proud of our hard work that we put in, Paul, and I'm just so proud to be a part of this team, and I'm proud of my teammates putting the trust in each one another, and I'm just really happy, Paul.
4: But Reyes has not been the only player stepping up for the Philippines. Sofia Dignadise and Lea Pinuela have also delivered major contributions and were each recognized as best player of the game for their impact on both ends of the floor, helping Venus maintain its perfect record in the competition. With a spot already secured in the FIBA Under-18 Women's Asia Cup set for October in Malaysia, Gilas Pilipinas Women Under-18 now turns its focus to extending its unbeaten streak when it takes on Indonesia on June 6, backed by what is expected to be another energetic home crowd in the City of Smiles. Sheila Salaysay, Billionaire News Channel.
3: For many young volleyball players, getting drafted is a dream come true. But for Barbie Hamili, the moment became even more special after she was selected by the very team she had always hoped to join. She'll now have the chance to play alongside her idol, Gemma Galanza, with the Creamline Cool Smashers. Anton Rojas has the story.
7: Barbie Hamili is living out a dream after being selected by Creamline in the 2026 Premier Volleyball League Rookie Draft. The former Adamson outside spiker was taken 8th overall by the Cool Smashers and will now have the opportunity to play alongside her idol, former league MVP Gemma Galanza. Hamili admitted she was overwhelmed with emotion after hearing her name called, saying she never expected to land with the team she had always hoped to join. She also described feeling starstruck when Galanza and other Creamline veterans welcomed her to the franchise. For her part, Galanza said she was happy to see Hamili achieve her goal of making it to Creamline and assured the rookie that she would have every opportunity to learn, grow, and develop with the team. Hamili said she is ready to embrace the challenges of the professional ranks and is eager to learn from her veteran teammates.
8: Siguro po ano, yung pressure and challenges andyan naman po. And I think gaguide naman po ako ng mga ate. So, yung gagawin ko lang po talaga is give my best po sa team and ano, hard work.
7: Meanwhile, Galanza believes the young hitter's all-around skill set, power, and work ethic will help her eventually find her place in Creamline's championship system. Anton Rojas, Bilyonario News Channel.
3: Check on the weather. The low pressure area west of Batanes has now been upgraded to a tropical depression named Esther, the fifth cyclone of the year. It's forecast to move northeast while traversing Taiwan. Pag-asa has placed the island of Batanes under signal number one, where strong winds of up to 61 kilometers per hour may be felt within 36 hours. No other direct impacts from this cyclone. The bigger story though is the Habagat or the southwest monsoon being enhanced by Esther, which is seen to bring heavy rainfall across northwestern Luzon. Looking at the forecast for the zone, we see persistent on and off rains over the regions of Ilocos and Cordillera down to the western slopes of La Union, Pangasinan, and Zambales. Be alert for possible flash floods and landslides there as rains may continue up to the weekend. Meanwhile, Metro Manila, Bataan, Cavite, and Occidental Mindoro should see periods of showers and thunderstorms. In the Visayas, brace for periods of heavy rains over Capiz, Antique, and Negros Occidental, while Samar and Leyte should get light to moderate rains. Now for Mindanao, a lot of rain here. Areas to watch are the Lanao provinces, Cotabato, Bukidnon, and parts of the Davao region. Flash floods and landslides are still a concern, especially for low-lying and mountainous areas. Now over to Zamboanga del Norte and Zamboanga del Sur, you may get periods of heavy showers and thunderstorms. Checking key cities, cloudy for most areas, including Manila. Much more rain though for Baguio and also Davao City this weekend. Highs of 33 degrees for Davao and Cebu. If you're heading to the beach outside of Luzon, Boracay should be spared from the monsoon rains. Palawan will stay cloudy with some bouts of thunderstorms. Wet weather for Bohol for much of the weekend. Same with Siargao tomorrow. But the sun should come up on Sunday and Monday. Now going back to Esther, this will continue moving generally northeast and exit the Philippine area of responsibility tomorrow and will be heading south towards, will be heading north towards southern Japan. That's how skies are shaping up. Remember to check rainfall advisories as Pag-asa has officially declared the start of the rainy season.

Oppa in trouble. South Korean actor Ji Chang-wook faces a tax controversy worth billions of won. That and more entertainment news when Midday Report returns.

Celebrate diversity. Honor identity. Stand proud and love without apology. This Pride Month, we march forward. For everyone that fought for acceptance and understanding, inspiring a future painted in every color of freedom. Because every kind of love deserves its place in the light. Happy Pride Month, Bilyonario News Channel.

0: F is for Filipina. That's how pop superstar Olivia Rodrigo proudly highlighted her Filipino roots during a recent interview with Dazed. In a 5-minute feature, she reflected on her first ever performance in the Philippines, describing it as one of the most memorable experiences of her career. She shared how she was warmly welcomed and praised Filipinos for their natural singing talent.
1: F is for Filipina. I'm half Filipina, and I recently got the chance to go to the Philippines for the first time. They just could not be more welcoming or more lovely. I think it, at the time, was my biggest show I'd ever played, and so I was really nervous for it, but I walked out on stage, and it was just such a lovely experience, and Filipino people are historically very good singers.
0: The Philam singer is also gearing up for the release of her third album, You Seem Pretty Sad for a Girl So In Love, which drops on June 12. South Korean actor Ji Chang-wook is pushing back against allegations of tax evasion. According to Korean media, the State National Tax Service recently conducted an intensive audit of the actor and assessed billions of won in back taxes. Ji has reportedly agreed to pay the penalties. The controversy comes as he enjoys a new career high following the box office success of the film Colony. It remains unclear whether the tax issue will affect the actor's rising momentum or impact the production schedules of his upcoming projects. From family legacy to signature dishes, Bistro Aurora celebrates its first year of shared meals and memorable gatherings. We get a look in this report by Ava Zunic.
2: Bistro Aurora marks its first anniversary with an exclusive celebration hosted by its founder, Attorney Nilo Divina.
3: You put your love into it, then everything, of course, becomes relevant, becomes appreciative. And that's the story behind all of the dishes here in Aurora, everything done with love.
2: More than a restaurant, Bistro Aurora is a tribute to Attorney Divina's late mother, Aurora, whose love for family, hospitality, and home-cooked meals inspired the concept behind the dining destination.
3: Another lesson learned from my mom is that you have to make others happy. So every person you meet along the way, you make him or her happy. And I hope that every time you come here to Aurora, you are happy.
2: Held at the podium in Ortigas Center, the celebration marked a year of shared meals, memorable gatherings, and community. Guests enjoyed some of the restaurant's signature dishes, including the dinakdakan croquettes, burrata salad, and pulpo, showcasing its modern approach to Asian comfort food. The evening also paid tribute to the people behind the restaurant's success, with employees recognized for their hard work and dedication. For Attorney Divina, the milestone is not just about

0: about business success, but also about carrying forward the values his mother taught him: generosity, togetherness, and making people feel at home. Avia Zunich, Billionaire News Channel.
1: That's the Midday Report this Friday. I'm Mai Rodriguez. See you again on Monday at 1 p.m. Happy weekend. Stay informed and stay safe.

0: In a time when every issue has two sides.
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2: 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Yes.
3: Ang mahal, wala naman siyang pera pambili.
4: I think it's game over.
0: But here, every voice gets heard.
5: Ano pa talaga ang real score? The government has to get its stars.
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From viral trends to policy shifts, we cut through the traffic to bring you the stories that drive us. Your Fast Track guide to everything on the move starts right now. From the Bilyonara News Channel studio to Mel 947 BFM, I'm Paolo De Rosario, and this is Shift Happens.

0: For the past few months, Filipino commuters have been dealing with extreme urban heat. But now that we're officially entering the rainy season, a new challenge begins. Right as classes open and millions of students head back to school and the roads get busier. When the monsoon season arrives, we often see flash floods, stranded passengers and transport systems slowing down or coming to a complete stop. To prepare, local authorities sometimes trim or cut street trees to protect power lines and clear roads. But many urban planners point out that trees are not just obstacles, they are important parts of the city. They provide shade for those walking and active transport, and they also help reduce heat and lessen flooding. And as the country builds more roads to connect more communities and cut travel time, the need to preserve our environment remains a priority. The question now is, how do we keep the trees that give us shade without putting the brakes on progress? Now, to help us understand how we can design flood-resilient school zones and true value of urban trees and mobility, and how the country is rationalizing urban design for a changing climate, we are joined today by a licensed environmental planner, professor, and college secretary of the UP School of Urban and Regional Planning, as well as the president of Planades, Dr. Mark Mateo Morales. Doc, welcome to the show.
1: Magandang araw po sa atin lahat, and thank you for inviting me, Paolo.
0: Doc, let's start off first with the current condition of Philippine mobility, especially in the urban areas, because let's be completely frank, we never hear anything good about it, especially when we look online. But from your perspective, where are we at when we look at urban mobility dito sa Pilipinas?
1: Kasi right now, when we talk about mobility, it tends to be biased into mga traditional systems na kumbaga nakasanayan na natin over time. Mm-hmm. But as population has grown, and alam naman natin as population grows, yung lupa naman hindi na dadagdagan. At talagang it is bound to happen na yung mga pagsisikip at saka traffic na nararanasan natin ngayon, ay talagang hindi yan dapat natin ikagulat. 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And right now, kasi we're really focused more on our cars, our public utility vehicles, our motorcycles, and now we're having a stronger push on mass transit. Pero personally, parang nasa akin na medyo naiiwan yung sinatawag nating active mobility, mm-hmm. that giving people a choice na if they could choose to walk, bike, or jog to their place of destination, and the amenities that would allow people to have a viable choice na parang ay mas okay din ito as an alternative kaysa magsiksikan tayo sa mga boosted jeepney at saka mga sasakyan natin 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
0: Doc, sinabi mo diversify yung means of transportation natin in terms of yung mobility natin. How does that look like ideally dito sa Pilipinas?

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